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10: Next. Hey, Alfie. What can I get for you?
11: Hey, Nora. Just a nice latte, please. How was your weekend?
10: Not bad, thanks. Mainly working here. You?
11: Me? Well, I was battling gods in the afterlife realm, and after lunch, I fought mercenaries. Ooh, could I get oat milk with that latte, please?
10: Yeah, of course.
11: 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So a pretty chill weekend. Oh, and I'll grab an almond croissant, too.
10: Wait, what? That didn't actually happen, right?
11: It happens on PS5.
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It's safe to say some of Whitney's most incredible work happened in the 90s, even though she had so much success in the 80s as well. 2 years before the Bodyguard soundtrack came out and brought us hits like I Will Always Love You, I Have Nothing, and I'm Every Woman, Whitney released this album in 1990, I'm Your Baby Tonight, with a number one hit on Wash FM.

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Of course, Macaulay Culkin, best known for his role in Home Alone, but he was also part of a very popular music video in the 90s. Do you know what song it is? 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

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It's Kid O'Shea. Hope you enjoyed the nice weather today and the nice day tomorrow, but cooler temperatures are on the way. I'll tell you when, coming up on 97.1 Wash FM. Man.

Mariah Carey's first number one hit, that's Vision of Love. She had 18 number one hits after that. 97.1 Wash FM. 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Reliving great moments. Here's Stacey Q.

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Steve Winwood first released this song in 1982. It only went to number 70. They remixed it in 1987 for his album. It went all the way to number 10. Here's Valerie on a best of the 80s and 90s weekend.

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It's a best of the 80s and 90s weekend. It's also a winning weekend. Win tickets to see UB40 when they come to the Strathmore on September 30th. You can also qualify then to meet the band before the show. 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

George Michael, The Faith Tour, unseen footage from his 1987 Paris tour in theaters in December. 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

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Britney Spears made a troubling Instagram post that she believes a man that was hired to clean her house was actually a paparazzi and was spying on her. Oh, here she is now.

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Well, Katy Perry and her boyfriend, former Prime Minister of Canada, Justin Trudeau, still going strong together. You know, they spent a summer getaway this year in Europe. Here's Katy now.

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0: 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Loving all these 80s songs you guys are telling us you want us to play. Hey, Terry, back in the 80s, did you have some pretty funky hair or what?
1: Just feathered back.
0: Yes, and the bangs that drooped way down, like below your cheeks. I love it.

0: 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You know, when I go grocery shopping, I'm pretty much friendly to anybody there. I mean, like, we're old friends. I don't care if I don't know them personally. I'm going to be friendly. Hey, Allison, have you ever had an experience with a stranger that you'll never forget?
1: When I was younger, I was walking under the underpass, and there was a gentleman with a long trench coat on, and I was so afraid that he was going to be a flasher.
0: Oh, my God.

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0: 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You know what? You're my favorite listener now.
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0: Is there a song you'd like to hear?
1: 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I'm enjoying everything that you're playing, actually.
0: Well, we'd love to hear that. 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

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Here we are in September. What's the weirdest pumpkin-flavored thing that you've seen on the store shelves? I want to know. 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Your message will get sent right to me here. We'll talk about it next.

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Wow, you guys, American Idol going for season 25 this year. And here's our very first American Idol. It's Kelly Clarkson.

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Thanks for listening, Matt, and for the follow on X at Teresa Lucas 3. Matt's a firefighter. Oh my gosh, thank you for keeping us all safe, Matt.

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1: We need to hear some Adam Levine and Maroon 5. What do you think? Here we go. You know, The Voice season 30 is going to premiere on September 21st. Ooh, that's right around my birthday.

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1: I saw this meme online. It said the pollen is so thick, I just coughed up two daffodils, a daisy, and a pine cone.
2: Those fuzzies.
1: Oh, I know. What do they call that stuff? 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
1: 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The 80s mullet. 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
0: 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You can maybe leave work on time today. How's that sound?
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0: 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Hey, we have a phone call here. 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
0: Well, we appreciate it. We appreciate you, too. Have a good day, okay?
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0: 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Well, football back on TV. Are you excited about that?
1: Of course I am.
0: Same. 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
0: Hey, what are we doing about Black Week this year?
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11: Foot on the Mount of Olives, he's going to blow that baby to smithereens. Well, let me finish up. The Lord Jesus defeats the Antichrist and his forces and then sets up his 1,000-year millennial kingdom here on earth with those mortal people, not us, mortal followers of Christ, Jewish and Gentile, who have survived the tribulation period. People are going to come to Christ at the beginning of the tribulation period. Some of them are going to actually make it through alive. And those are the folks he establishes his millennial kingdom on earth with. Zechariah 14:9. In that day, the Lord will be king over all the earth. Wow. What a great day that's going to be. Amen for that. And let me just say, during the millennial kingdom, that's when God's going to fulfill all of his promises to Abraham and Isaac and Jacob and David and the nation of Israel. Those promises are going to be fulfilled to them. Now, the Bible tells us a few other details about the millennial kingdom I thought you might be interested in. Number one, detail number one, in the millennial kingdom, the Bible says God will lift the curse that he placed on all creation in Genesis 3. You remember when Adam and Eve ate of the tree? God said, verse 17 of that chapter, cursed is the ground because of what you've done. But I love Revelation 22:3. It says that in the millennial kingdom, there shall no longer be any curse. Second detail, in the millennial kingdom, the Bible says human lifespans will be extended. Isaiah 65:20 says, he who in the millennial kingdom dies at age 100 will be thought to be a mere youth. You remember the old days in the Bible way, way back in the beginning where people lived 500 years, 600 years, 700 years? That's coming back, friends. In the millennial kingdom, detail number three, there will be universal peace in the millennial kingdom. Isaiah 2, verse 4, they will beat their swords into plowshares and their spears into pruning hooks. Nation will not take up arms against nation, nor will they even train for war anymore. Number four, in the millennial kingdom, universal righteousness and justice will prevail on earth. 2 Peter 3, Peter says, but according to God's promise, we're looking forward to a new heaven and a new earth in which righteousness dwells. Number five, only got a couple more. Hey, in the millennial kingdom, the Bible says carnivorous animals will be changed. Isaiah 11:6, the wolf will dwell with the lamb, the leopard will lie down with the goat, and the lion will eat straw like the ox. And finally, in the millennial kingdom, number six, even snakes will be different. Look, Isaiah 11:8, the infant will play by the hole of the cobra, and the young child will be able to put his hand right in the viper's nest, no problem. This is the fabulous future that awaits this world when the Lord Jesus Christ comes back. And that's why we all say, Maranatha, even so, come quickly. Oh, Lord, come quickly, Lord Jesus. Amen? Now, that's as far as we're going to go in our theological treatment. But what we're going to do now is we want to ask our most important question of the morning. And you know what that is, so are you ready? One, two, three.
12: So what?
11: Yeah, you say, Lon, so what? Say, hey, this is good, drink it out of a fire hose, no problem. Look, all of this is future. None of this has a thing to do with me tomorrow morning when I walk out of my house. Well, wait a minute. Remember what Paul said to Timothy. He said, Timothy, look, when you look around the world, or that the world around you, Timothy, and you see evil men and women multiplying, he said, Timothy, don't you worry about that. You continue in the things that you know to be true until Jesus comes. And what are some of the things that we're supposed to continue in while we're waiting for the Lord to come? I have four to give you quickly from the Bible. Number one, the Bible tells us while we're waiting for Jesus to come back, we should continue, number one, in laying up treasure in heaven. Jesus said, do not lay up for yourselves treasures on earth. Instead, Jesus says, lay up for yourselves treasure in heaven. Number two, while we're waiting for Jesus to come back, we need to continue in personal purity. I love Titus 2, verse 12. It says, we are to say no to ungodliness and to live sensibly, righteously, and godly in this present age while we await the blessed hope and the glorious appearing of our great God and Savior, Jesus Christ. Number three, we need to continue in sharing Jesus Christ with people. Remember what we read in 2 Thessalonians chapter 1, that when the Lord comes back, he's going to punish all of those who did not obey the gospel of our Lord Jesus Christ. He's going to separate them from him for all of eternity in a horrible place called hell. And therefore, we need to have a passion and a burden and an urgency to share Jesus Christ with people before it's too late. This is why Paul, in the very same letter to Timothy, 2 Timothy 1, verse 8, said, therefore, do not be ashamed of the testimony of our Lord. And Jesus said, Mark 8, therefore, whoever is ashamed of me in this sinful generation, the Son of Man will be ashamed of him when he comes in his Father's glory with the holy angels. Number four, and finally, we need to continue in hope. Titus 2 verse 13 tells us that the return of the Lord Jesus Christ is the blessed hope of the church and the blessed hope of every follower of Christ. And why is the return of Christ the source of such hope for us? Well, remember what the Lord's going to do when he comes back. Number one, he's going to right every wrong that has ever been done. You know all those people who think they got away with something? They didn't get away with anything. The Lord Jesus is coming back to judge the living and the dead, the Bible says. Hey, number two, I can continue in hope because I know the Lord Jesus, when he comes back, is going to set up a whole new world where righteousness and justice prevail. And third, I can continue in hope because I know when the Lord Jesus comes back, he is going to reward all of us who have faithfully continued in his absence. Folks, in light of this, there's no reason to despair. If the Lord Jesus wasn't coming back, I'd say, yeah, looking around the world, I'd be pretty depressed. But knowing the Lord Jesus is coming back and I belong to him, I've still got hope. And let me tell you, the Bible says that this world is a sinking ship. Our job is to get everybody in the lifeboat we can before it goes down. But this world is going down, so you know what? When I look around and I see the world going down, it doesn't bother me because I say, guess what? Everything's right on schedule. That's exactly what the Bible says is going to happen. But praise God, that's not the end of the story. Jesus is coming back. Those of us who are left, and there may not be too many, but when he comes back, those of us who are left are going to drop to our knees in front of him, and he's going to reward us for staying faithful. And we're going to say, Lord, I'm so glad you're back here. You take this. What a great moment that'll be. Gives me goosebumps thinking about it. He's looking for a bunch of people who are going to continue for him and stay faithful to him. 1 Corinthians 15:58, therefore, be steadfast, always abounding in the work of the Lord, because you know that your labor is not in vain in the Lord. How do we know if we continue laying up treasure in heaven and we continue in personal purity and we continue sharing Christ? How do we know that's not wasted? You know how? Because Jesus is coming back, friends. And when he comes back, he's going to reward us for doing it. Amen. Let's pray. Lord Jesus, thanks for talking to us today about the wonderful, glorious, blessed hope of the church and of every follower of Christ. The soon return of the living Lord Jesus, our great God and Savior. And Father, I pray you'd encourage our hearts today because the world around us is a mess. And don't let us fret and lose heart. Lord Jesus, help us to rise up and be steadfast, immovable, and abounding in the work of the Lord because we know it's not wasted. Jesus is coming back. Lord, lift our hearts today. fortify our spirits today and motivate us to continue until the day you appear. And we pray these things in Jesus' name. And God's people said, amen.
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1: Good morning, and thanks for listening to Community DC on this iHeart Radio station. Jenny Chase here. Our topic this morning is breast cancer. We're coming up on Breast Cancer Awareness Month in October. We've got the Susan G. Komen More Than Pink Walk coming up as well. Going to talk about that this morning. But first, one of my colleagues who has a very personal connection to this issue and this cause, Chilly Amar is here. Chill, thanks for being part of the program this morning.
2: Thank you for having me. This is a really amazing thing that we're doing, and we look forward to this event every year.
1: We do, the Komen More Than Pink Walk. You have a connection to this cause, maybe not what some people might think, but you went through a really unique experience. Do you mind sharing that and kind of giving our listeners an idea why supporting Komen means so much to you?
2: So a little less than a decade ago, I had a double mastectomy with reconstructive surgery, and I never had breast cancer. And the reason I did that is a lot of women and even men who are predisposed to breast cancer test positive for what's called either BRCA1 gene or the BRCA2 gene. And I have the BRCA2 gene.
1: Okay.
2: And I found that out because I lost my mother to ovarian cancer when she was very young. She was in her early 50s, and she had been tested and tested positive. And so we were advised, my sister and I, to also get tested. And when we tested positive for that, the advice that we were given, of course, we went to many consultations, is to improve our chances of not getting ovarian / breast cancer is to take proactive measures. So I had a hysterectomy first, and then I had a prophylactic bilateral mastectomy with reconstruction. And we are called previvors. I didn't even know it was such a thing, right? So we never had to deal with the chemo, the cancer, and all the mental anguish that comes from being diagnosed. But we made a tough decision, hoping that we can avoid falling into that category of being a survivor or even passing from cancer.
1: Was there a period where you were unsure about what you wanted to do? Was it a no-brainer, or did you hesitate?
2: You certainly hesitate because it is a major surgery, first of all, right? There's the medical part of it. But also, as women, we are often very connected to the very thing that sets us apart. My reproductive system.
1: Well, and it makes us very different from our male counterparts. They can't do that.
2: So for me, it was a no-brainer in that, look, I want to be around for my son, who is at that time 3.
1: Yeah.
2: And also, my mother shouldn't have gone through this for nothing. Like, it was really for her, to honor her. And Angelina Jolie went through the same thing. And I read an article about her. It's funny how all the people, right? She had both those surgeries after she lost her mom. And I thought, look, it's something that made sense to me. And it's a decision that I made and I don't regret. And by the way, even though recovery from mastectomy is hard, the people that I kept thinking about are all the women you and I get to meet every year when we do this walk.
1: Yep.
2: The true survivors, the true warriors. If they can go through this and the treatment, then I certainly can do this.
1: How long was your recovery time? If you don't mind me asking.
2: No, not at all.
1: If I ask something too personal, please just say no comment.
2: No. But the mastectomy portion, which was the first chapter, was physically really tough. It took about 4 to 6 weeks to truly feel like myself.
1: Okay.
2: The first 2 weeks are the toughest, which is what they'll tell you. And I had support, which is everything. My husband, my sister, my aunts, they came and helped with my son and around the house. So because I had that support, I was able to bounce back better. The reconstruction part of it, like later, the second chapter, that's a much easier recovery, at least for me. And so, yes, it was pretty intense, the mastectomy, but it's not something that I think about today, like, oh my gosh, woe is me, all that pain I suffered. No, not at all. I feel very grateful I had the knowledge and the information.
1: And the ability to get that done. And just for other folks who might be contemplating this same surgery, What was the time between your mastectomy and then your reconstruction?
2: Because I never had cancer and I never had to do radiation. It was just a matter of months.
1: Okay.
2: Whereas typically a woman can't really have the reconstruction until she's through with all the treatment. And then she's on the other side of it. And then she can move on and make the changes and go forward.
1: Jill, I really appreciate you coming on and sharing your story. You too are a warrior, just like so many other women and men out there.
2: Well, thank you so much. And we really hope that you can join us at the Susan G. Komen More Than Pink Walk, because it is a very inspirational day.
1: It's all about hope.
2: That's exactly right.
1: Hope and love. All right. Now I'd like to welcome our next guest. She is with Susan G. Komen. She is the senior manager for federal policy and advocacy. Valerie Nelson, it is great to have you back on. I can't believe it's already this time of year again. It seems like just yesterday we were at the 2025 More Than Pink Walk.
3: It does, but it is that time of year again where the pink starts to come out and we all start to gather.
1: Okay, so we'll talk all about the walk here in a little bit and what that day entails. But first, let's just talk about breast cancer as a whole. Where are we in this country as far as the number of people that this is affecting on a daily basis?
3: Yeah, absolutely. Well, I think many of your listeners will know we've made progress, which is fantastic. You know, about 40 years ago, we were seeing people dying from breast cancer a lot more often. But thankfully, since the 1980s and 1990s, we've had quite the reduction in breast cancer mortality. Mortality has declined by just around 44%.
1: That's, I don't know a lot about medicine, but that to me seems pretty significant.
3: Right. And that does, I mean, that translates to hundreds of thousands of people who are still with us.
1: Yeah.
3: Right. And those deaths being avoided, which is fantastic. And that's been in large part thanks to, you know, improved access to early detection, improved treatments, you name it, which came out of years and years of research and advocacy. But our job isn't done, unfortunately. In our lifetimes, about one in eight women in their lifetime will be diagnosed with breast cancer, unfortunately. And so this disease isn't going away. In 2026, we do estimate a little over 42,000 women and men will lose their lives to breast cancer, many from metastatic disease. And everyone is at risk of getting breast cancer. I want to stress that. But, you know, your most common risk factors are being born female or getting older. And those are two things that many of us cannot avoid. I think it's really important, especially these days, as we've made that progress, that we really hang on to it and keep striving to push forward more. We are seeing these days rates of invasive breast cancer really increase at a higher rate in women under 50 than over 50.
1: Okay.
3: Which is, you know, I think as a young woman myself, statistic that stands out. And only about 4% of breast cancers occur in women younger than 40, but it is still the leading cause of cancer deaths among women ages 20 to 39.
1: Wow, that just, and when you hear that, it really gives you pause and makes you think. I may be wrong, and maybe you can dispel this, but I think a lot of people still have the notion that cancer happens when you're older. It will not happen to you until you're, say, my age, in your mid-50s.
3: For many people, that's true, right? But unfortunately, we are seeing these trends in younger people, and younger people face their own unique set of challenges in their cancer journey, from childcare to fertility to you name it. People who are just starting out their lives, who might not have, are as established in their careers or their fields.
1: And then this just comes out of left field, this diagnosis.
3: Yeah.
1: Last thing you're expecting as a young woman
4: starting your life or in the prime of your life before 40. I think a lot of us feel like, you know, the 30s and 40s are kind of our prime. So to mm-hmm. think that this is something that could potentially affect that age range, I think it's really something to stress. I don't know that a lot of women are aware that it can hit so early in life.
3: Yeah, absolutely. Like I said, anyone is at risk of getting breast cancer, including men, who often are left out of that conversation.
4: I wanted to bring that up because people don't realize that this is not just a female only gender disease. This does affect our fellas. I'd like to talk a little bit for our listeners who may not be as familiar. Can you share with us a little bit about Susan G. Komen's mission and the work that you're leading here in our community in the DMV?
3: Absolutely. It is my favorite subject. So I think a lot of people are probably most familiar with Komen's work to bring awareness to the impact of breast cancer and what that can have on individuals and their loved ones. We have been around for over 40 years in this space back when even talking about breast cancer was taboo.
4: Right.
3: And so to my point earlier, we've come very far. And we've been a pretty visible presence in communities across the country, especially as we approach October, which is Breast Cancer Awareness Month.
4: Yes.
3: And we start to see pink ribbons pop up everywhere. But I do always joke that we do a heck of a lot more than that.
4: Of course.
3: And a whole lot more than what you may see from our races and walks. So very simply, Susan G. Komen's mission is to achieve a world without breast cancer, right? We are perhaps best known for our work in breast cancer research. We are the second largest funder of breast cancer research in the country. We're second only to the federal government.
4: Wow.
3: That I joke with, they punch just a little bit above our weight class in that sense. But
4: yeah.
3: Just this past June, we awarded around $15.5 million in grants for that cutting edge breast cancer research.
4: Excellent.
3: To researchers who are really trying to bring us closer to cures and treatments for all breast cancers.
4: Yeah.
3: That brought our total since our founding to just above $1.1 billion going to breast cancer research. So I think we are fairly well known in that research space.
4: Yes.
3: But beyond the research, we really seek to be a trusted voice, especially for those who might be just starting on their breast cancer journey themselves. We have a really fantastic team here at Komen dedicated
4: yes.
3: to providing education on everything from your basic breast health practices to understanding the breast cancer screening process, all the way to navigating diagnosis, treatment, and even palliative care. So we are here for every step of the journey. All of those educational resources are available free and online and have been translated into many, many languages to try to reach as far as we possibly
4: yes.
3: can.
4: Yes, ma'am.
3: Which is so important to us. We also, in our mission work, we try to reach people more in kind of a more hands-on capacity, too. We operate from a... we operate direct services for patients and a breast care helpline, which is available by phone or email if you don't want to make the phone call. And the people on the other end of that line, they're real people who help with everything from answering those basic questions to helping people connect with clinical trials or with financial assistance. So we have a really fantastic team of patient navigators here yeah. at Komen,
4: yeah,
3: ready to help with whatever someone might need.
4: Can you give out the phone number for that and your website while we're at it?
3: Everyone can reach those resources online at komen.org.
4: Okay.
3: And they can reach the helpline@komen.org by email, or they can give us a call at 1-877-465-6636.
4: All right. You know, as we've talked about, 1 in 8 people will get diagnosed. Can we talk about some of the biggest challenges you guys are facing right now in the ongoing fight against breast cancer? Like, I guess, what are your biggest topics of concern these days?
3: I think everyone's experiencing some tough times right now.
4: Yes,
3: ma'am. A lot of families are struggling, and especially in the wake of the pandemic and with cost of living on the rise, you know, the last thing anyone needs ever is a breast cancer diagnosis, but especially now. And we really do see patients struggle with that financial and emotional toll that this disease can have every single day in someone's life. I think a lot of people who don't have that personal experience, who don't really realize how much that financial toxicity or the costs associated with treatment can go beyond the medical care itself. So of course, the costs of diagnosis and treatment, they can be astronomical and frankly out of reach for a lot of people. But there's a lot of hidden costs there too.
4: I'm sorry, you said hidden costs. Yes, absolutely.
3: Our patient care center, as I mentioned, and our navigators hear from folks every day that beyond the costs of their care, there are costs associated with travel to appointments or gas money, metro fare. You know, there's childcare costs, costs for healthy food to keep you fueled and going through treatment. And, you know, even just to keep the electricity on. And for a lot of folks going through treatment, they may not be able to work the regular hours they do. And so all of these can really compound. And we see that kind of in our community every day. And while Coleman has a financial assistance program as part of that patient care center, we work to help with all of that. But it can really only reach so far, which is, you know, one of the reasons I am very proud of the work that I have the privilege of doing in the policy space here in Washington, D.C. with Coleman to try and address that financial toxicity through a systems lens here. So we've, over the past year or two in the news, you've probably seen that healthcare costs in general are on the rise, and Coleman works a lot, especially alongside other patient communities, to push for more consumer and patient-friendly policies that allow people to get into the health insurance they need. And I think that might be something of interest to folks in the D.C. area. We really work comprehensively on that policy and advocacy to see if we can magnify the work that Coleman does within communities to accelerate breast cancer research. We work to get people access to high quality, affordable health insurance, and even just more broadly trying to alleviate the burden patients experience every day in navigating our healthcare system. But that's something that I interact with every day in our Center for Public Policy. And especially as we kind of head into this fall and see people starting to kind of pick through their options for their health insurance.
4: Sure.
3: It's something that we continue to advocate on, but we also try to do a lot of education on what changes might be happening and how people can best position themselves for their health in the year to come. So that is something they definitely want people to check out on Coleman.org is that information, because it can help you prepare for those decisions.
4: And just so folks know, that's Coleman with a K, spelled K-O-M-E-N. Didn't want there to be any confusion. Are there any like recent ongoing initiatives or programs that you think are making a big impact here in our area?
3: Yeah. I think one thing we've really tried to pave the way on to address, especially those financial barriers to early detection of breast cancer and screening, is access to those services. So there's still a great many people who cannot access or afford the screening and diagnostic tests needed to even catch their cancer. And in cancer, we always want to catch it earlier when it's easier to treat and the outcomes are better for the patient. So we really try to advocate for systems that allow that to happen. So we advocate for safety net programs like the Breast and Cervical Cancer Early Detection Program that operates across the country and including here in DC, Maryland, and Virginia. That provides screening and diagnosis to women with low incomes who may not have access to that screening otherwise and can be really important for those folks. And we've also worked very hard over the past decade to pass laws in just about 33 states, including Maryland and Virginia, to enact laws that protect people from those high costs associated with diagnostic and supplemental breast imaging. those can often really pose a barrier to diagnosis for people who just may not be able to afford the imaging they need when they need it at that really, really crucial time before diagnosis. So yes, absolutely. So unfortunately, those laws, you know, they don't cover everyone across the country or even everyone here in the DMV. So we also work on federal legislation to do that and extend those protections federally. But beyond that policy work that we've done in the DMV, Komen also, of course, has resources available to folks across the area. That helpline that I mentioned earlier, it's a phenomenal resource that is available. You don't have to be currently undergoing treatment to give us a ring. We are here to help with just general breast health questions if needed. We also have more hands-on help to guide people through their diagnosis, help them with insurance barriers, and even provide or lend an ear, right? Because that breast cancer journey can be really taxing emotionally. And so we have folks, like I said, real people on the other line available in English and Spanish who are there to help and hopefully make that impact here locally in the DMV.
4: Valerie, like with any illness, I would imagine support groups play a big part in this process. Is there anything you'd like to speak to on the Komen support groups?
3: Yeah, the helpline can absolutely help people get connected with others in their area and with support groups and even help people find what might work for them and their situation, whether that's online or in person, you name it. So I think when you are or your family is experiencing something as impactful as a breast cancer journey, oftentimes it's very helpful to make that community, make those connections, and Komen is here to help that happen.
4: With any support group, your experience is your own. But you're not going through this by yourself. I mean, when you can talk to people who understand what is happening with your body, your mind, I think that is just such a valuable tool. And I'm really glad that folks have that, thanks to you all at Komen. And Valerie, of course, one of the reasons we have you here this morning is to talk about the upcoming More Than Pink Walk. Let's get into it.
3: Yeah.
4: What does this annual event mean to previvors and survivors and families of those we lost, as well as the community overall?
3: Yeah, I think for many people, it is a place to find that community that you mentioned earlier with support groups. It is an unfortunate club to be in, to be impacted by breast cancer. But with that, it is also a very large club. And I think it really helps people connect with others who might have similar experiences that, like you said, your journey is always unique, but that doesn't mean that you are alone. Mm-hmm. And events like the More Than Pink Walk allow people to connect with others who might have shared experiences, who might be able to relate in a way that others in their life might not be able to. And so it's gathering for survivors, for people living with metastatic breast cancer, for their families, for people who are maybe mourning the loss of a loved one. These events really offer an opportunity for our community to come together. And I think they also offer an opportunity for people to do something about it. I know a lot of people feel powerless in these situations.
4: Sure.
3: And when facing a very difficult medical journey, but these events allow people the opportunity to feel like they are part of something and that they can collectively move the needle.
4: I think there's one word that emerges after the end of a More Than Pink Walk, and that is hope. You know, we get to talk a lot about the research, the progress being made, and folks leave the walk feeling hopeful and optimistic for their future. The walks give them that sense of, okay, we can conquer this if we stick together. So I love that aspect of it. Tell us about Walk Day. What can folks expect?
3: All right. Well, you can expect a lot of pink. I can tell you that.
4: Sure.
3: So the More Than Pink Walk for the DMV this year, it is Saturday, October 10th at National Harbor at South Point. Our event site opens at 8 a.m. On-site registration also begins at 8 a.m. At 9:45, we'll opening ceremony that begins, and at 10 a.m. that walk begins. And I know a lot of people think that they may need to race or win this. You do not. This is for all abilities. And the best thing you can do this October to help with Breast Cancer Awareness Month is to go sign up for the More Than Pink Walk. Join us here in the DMV. It is a party, and Wash FM always helps make sure that happens. So you don't need to have a crowd of people to sign up. You can be a team of one if you want, and you will make new friends along the way. It is a really great time to be together in community. And since October is National Breast Cancer Awareness Month, I know that a lot of people are looking for ways to chip in to raise awareness, and you can do that in a host of ways. But I think the More Than Pink Walk really presents itself as a very fun opportunity to do so. We'll have activities, we'll have information on breast cancer and the breast cancer journey, how people can get involved. There is specifically a place for survivors and those living with metastatic breast cancer to be there in community. We also have an opportunity to honor loved ones who may have passed from breast cancer. And it's a very cool place to be for a chilly October Saturday morning. But it will be a lot of fun, and hopefully everyone can join us.
4: All right, we're in. How do we sign up?
3: Yes, absolutely. Like I said, you can be a team of one or a team of 100. Just go to komen.org/DC walk, where you can sign up and you can and start making your way to the More Than Pink Walk right away.
4: Well, Valerie Nelson, Senior Director for Federal Policy and Advocacy with Susan G. Komen, thank you for your time. 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
3: Thank you, Jenny. 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

0: Lionel Richie all night long on a best of the 80s and 90s weekend. Hi, I am Tanya, and all day long we have UB40 tickets for you. Yeah, the group that brought us Red Red Wine back in the 80s is coming to Strathmore September 30th. So be listening in the 12 o'clock and 4 o'clock hours to win those tickets. It is a best of the 80s and 90s winning weekend. We have Madonna, Alanis Morissette, and Stevie Wonder coming up next.
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Go Commanders. They are out in Arlington, Texas today at AT&T Stadium. They'll be facing the Cowboys for 25 game time. Still plenty of time to go get the wings, the drinks, all the things you're going to need prior to kickoff. It's 97.1 Washington FM, my best of the 80s and 90s weekend with the Goo Goo Dolls.

It should be pretty intense. Today's game in Arlington, Texas, the Commanders taking on the Cowboys at 4:25 this afternoon. 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

0: they take fruit off the menu. Monday on 7 News in the morning. Trash piling up at an apartment complex for weeks. 7 News On Your Side steps in. Trash gets hauled away. Drivers wrongly ticketed by a speed camera. 7 News On Your Side steps in. Drivers get refunds. Squatters take over other people's property. 7 News steps in. The law changes.
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Sia, Cheap Thrills. Hi, I'm Tanya. What's your cheap thrill? Do you have one? I like to sit and watch the world around me and the people in it. There are so many interesting characters out there. It's the best of the 80s and 90s weekend. Here's your

this Tuesday, September 22nd at 8:04 p.m. That's the official beginning of astronomical fall. And with the changing seasons, you know, you want to take care of your immune system. Experts say this is one of the best ways to do it. What do you think it is? I'll tell you that. Plus, how you can win Jonas Brothers tickets all this week after Amy Grant on Wash.

0: Okay, imagine this, a steamy, spicy pumpkin latte in your cup. You're sitting by the fire pit outside with a stick, marshmallows roasting. You are ready for it. Astronomical fall. It arrives Tuesday, September 22nd. It's coming up. You want to be ready. Build up that immune system. Get ready for flu and cold season. Okay, experts say getting enough of this is the easiest way to support your immune system. What is it? The answer? Sleep. Sweet slumber. Oh, yes. Now, if you answer a question similar to that this week with Toby and Chili in the morning, it's called the Nearly Impossible Question, happening at 7:10 Monday through Friday. You can win tickets to see Jonas Brothers at Capital One Arena September 30th, brought to you by Live Nation and Wash FM.
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I'm Tanya. I look forward to hearing from you in about 6 minutes. 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

Yay for Renee Dillon of Gaithersburg, Maryland. 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

What do you call that feeling? You know, just bubbling up with joy. Effervescent is the word I'll use. It's 97.1 Wash FM. I'm Tanya. I felt effervescent yesterday at the Bluemont Fair. I got in my car, drove about an hour and a half from the DMV.

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It is a best of the 80s and 90s weekend. I am so happy you're spending part of your day right here. Selena, Prince, and Britney on the way right now. Here's Wham.

Shakira, Burna Boy, Die Die, official song from World Cup. It's 97.1 Wash FM. 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

Okay, here's that amazing way to get lost and honor Dolly Parton while you're doing it. It's 97.1 Wash FM. I am Tanya. Dolly Parton's legacy is taking root across the country. Over 20 farms are participating in the Get Lost with Dolly campaign. Corn mazes made in the likeness of Dolly. Go in, get lost, play some games, listen to her music, and the proceeds for this event will support the Imagination Library in honor of Dolly's father, who never learned to read or write. And the closest corn maze to the DMV that you can enjoy is going to be at Summers Farm in Middletown,

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Tanya heading out to find a pumpkin festival of some kind to take my dog to before the rain falls later today. It's 97.1 Wash Up. I'm Lisa Bergen in next to keep you company all afternoon with more of your favorites from the 80s and 90s. I do hope you make it a great Sunday.

It's the best of the 80s and 90s weekend on 97.1 Wash FM. I'm Lisa Berrigan on a cloudy Sunday with some spotty showers. Here's Shania Twain from the 90s. You're still the one.

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It's Lisa Berrigan. Lots happening all over the DMV this final weekend of summer, including the Washington Ukrainian Festival at St. Andrew's Ukrainian Orthodox Cathedral in Silver Spring. 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If you're into the sweet liqueurs, there's a house-made honey

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7: In the district, expect a high of 83 degrees today with a low of 72 during the overnight hours. Rainy conditions expected to last until around 6 p.m. tonight. Wind gusts up to 10 miles per hour. I'm Ryan Dye with weather.
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Lisa Berrigan. Commanders hoping to get their first win of the season against the Cowboys in Dallas. Kickoff at 4:25. Here's a new edition, If It Isn't Love, on a best of the 80s and 90s weekend on 97.1 Wash FM.

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Right now, Rick Springfield on a best of the 80s and 90s weekend.

Michael Jackson on a Best of the 80s and 90s weekend on 97.1 Wash FM. I rewatched the biopic Michael a couple of days ago and actively looked for Mike Myers and his memorable scene as the president of CBS Records. I knew he was in it, but I missed it the first time.

last weekend. He improved as the game went on. The Commanders did have a chance to win it in the end, but hopefully the Commanders can play four good quarters this week. I am feeling good about the Commanders' chances this afternoon. Now, the Commanders game is carried by our sister station, Big 100, the flagship station for the Commanders.

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0: Hi, who's this?
1: My name is Agnes.
0: Hi, Agnes. Where are you calling from?
1: I'm calling from Burke.
0: And would you like to go see UB40?
1: Yes.
0: You are caller 10. You got a pair of tickets to see UB40 at Strathmore on September 30th. I'm also going to get you in on that grand prize drawing for the meet and greet passes where you can hang out with the band.
1: Yes. Thank you.
0: Thank you for listening. Have you had a good weekend?
1: Yes, I am having a good weekend. It's even better now that I'm speaking with you.
0: Congratulations.
1: Thank you.
0: It's a

0: 97.1 Wash FM, a store from our youth making a major comeback. Toys R Us. The once bankrupt retailer says it plans to open 120 new standalone toy stores ahead of the holiday shopping season, bringing its total to 160 locations by Christmas. This expansion shows a growing trend in the toy industry. Adults and teens are increasingly driving sales. Industry analysts say the toys are no longer just for kids because there's collectibles, there's hobby items, there's fan-focused products attracting older shoppers. Now, the trend has helped fuel the strongest toy sales growth in years. So Toys R Us has a lot of momentum as it expands nationwide.
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3: In the district, expect a high of 83 degrees today with a low of 72 during the overnight hours. Rainy conditions expected to last until around 6 p.m. tonight. Wind gusts up to 10 miles per hour. I'm Ryan Dye with weather.
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They played Jiffy Lube live on Wednesday. Unfortunately, T-Boz was unable to perform. She was having a sickle cell flare-up, but Chili took the stage, and man, she rocked. And the other groups on the bill, Salt and Peppa and En Vogue, sounded incredible. Hearing great things about that show. Here's Bruce Hornsby in the Range on a Best of the 80s and 90s weekend on 97.1 Wash FM.

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Here's Modern English. I'm out with you.

The Ravens lost their home opener this afternoon, 24-17 to New Orleans. The Saints scored 15 points in the fourth quarter. Here's Survivor, High on You. It's a best of the 80s and 90s.

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Here's Crowded House, Don't Dream It's Over on a Best of the 80s and 90s weekend.

0: 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It's Lisa Berrigan. If you are a fan of streaming shows, you know the drill. You can wait forever for a new season, and by the time it finally arrives, you've moved on. A new report says once the gap between seasons stretches past 18 months, shows can start losing viewers. Now, I like The Morning Show on Apple TV Plus, but 2 years between seasons is just too long, especially when we only get 10 episodes a season. Shows like The Pitt, though, are doing a whole lot better because they're getting new seasons out about a year later, and their audiences are actually growing. Maybe there's something to that old school idea, give us a new season every year.
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Fall starts this Tuesday. Hope you've made the most of this weekend. That's what we're doing with our Best of the 80s and 90s weekend. I'm Laura St. James. 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
1: Yeah. You know what? I like the playoffs.

0: get right. No diggity, no doubt. Yeah. Black Street Productions. We out, ride. We out, we out.
1: 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Now an 80s song, right?

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Strong.